become experts in discerning and identifying what a pulpit that preaches sound doctrine. Gu uwari ilan jen ha'it sabia ilan ja'its in discerning. If we are equally diligent in discerning what a believer marked by sound doctrine. Join us so that you can identify if these marks identify you as a healthy believer.

0: Let's start with laughter, no problem.
1: Okay.
0: Okay. Welcome to the Gomez Podcast. It's so good to meet again. And on this occasion, starting a new series and of course, a new episode with me, the beautiful, pretty, intelligent, virtuosa, paesa. I bear witness to that.
1: How nice. Mav, with me is Moises, the lit servant of Atala, our home. Thank you for all those pups, Lord. I feel embarrassed when Moises talks about me.
0: The great thing is that I'm not lying. Greatness, that's the truth underpinning it. I'm not lying, and I bear witness from the front row to see it here.
1: I believe that you see me with great grace. Thank you for the grace.
0: Yes, I see you with grace, and I also see you in truth. Is with grace, right? I do see you with truth.
1: Let's get to this before I blush. Gentlemen. In one of the comments today, Adamasis, Betty Yati, would give her a little kiss.
0: Oh, but that sister is letting herself be used by God. May the Lord continue to use her powerfully.
1: Gentlemen, we have a burden in our hearts and our hearts beat for the local church, and by developing resources from a parametric platform, we want to make a contribution to these digital media to encourage you, love, value, and grow. Within the context of the local church of Bidan Barisol Dara, you, because sometimes these things are like supplements, like vitamins. Many believers use these podcasts, they use these online sermons or these videos as if they were their only source, of spiritual nourishment. So we here on the Gomez Podcast are going to make a statement, that's the English term for it.
2: Okay.
1: That we love the local church and we want everything we do to be a coming that leads you to joy wherever God has planted you.
0: Yes, and that's why I believe we are starting a series that will have several episodes that seeks, as Bexy says, to highlight the value of the local church.
2: I would say that many times we don't even know how to distinguish what a local church is in some context. And the truth is, when we talk about the local church, we are referring to that church in which you have decided to be a part of, that you have committed yourself to, that you have committed. The universal church is the group of all the believers of the past, all the believers that the Lord has reached that are currently alive, and those that he will eventually reach in the future. But the local church is where you have decided to be a part, where you have decided to commit yourself with your life. You have even decided to submit to the leadership of your pastors, to serve with your gifts and your talents, to be served as well. So that's what we mean by the local church. So this series seeks to raise its value a little in our hearts. As you said very well, at the beginning, it is a burden that is in our hearts and we see its value. We are witnesses to the value of the local church. We do not speak from a theoretical perspective, but rather from the beauty of seeing God working among brothers and sisters in a church that is also made up of sinners being sanctified by the Lord.
1: And if we look at how in recent years, I would say in the last 20 years in Latin America or wherever there are Hispanics in the United States, in different parts of the world, we have seen a kind of revival towards the word. And we have seen how people have turned to the doctrines of grace, growing to a better understanding of the gospel. Many people know what expository preaching is, which is preaching that goes verse by verse without going here and there. And many people have been exposed to great preachers. Many pastors are studying and preaching in a healthy way, attached to the scriptures. I believe that as Hispanics, I believe that we are at a stage where many of us know what healthy preaching looks like and what the components of healthy preaching would be.
0: Well, it is a preaching that, first of all, I would say, is Christ-centered, taga, which seeks to present the roots that text communicates in a faithful manner, and that also seeks to apply them to the hearts of the brothers. And of course, it is a work that the Holy Spirit does, but that is proposed and presented to the audience. It is a work that requires fidelity when unpacking the texts or studying the text that is going to be preached in order to communicate the author's intention in the context in which we find ourselves. But sound doctrine is not only preaching.
1: Exactly.
0: Not just preaching. One can see that a person who commits to preaching expositionally and continuously has a value and appreciation for sound doctrine, but it is not only preaching that defines sound doctrine.
1: So I want you to tell me what a healthy church is, what its characteristics would it be, is as an introduction, because this is not the topic itself, and we have specific episodes that in the notes for this one, well, it will be worth a minute. For this episode, we will put the links, because there are episodes that talk about how to identify if a church is healthy.
3: But how is that healthy preaching in the context of a healthy church? What would be the characteristics of that church?
0: Well, that church will first honor scripture. You will see a church whose pastors and leaders take the teaching of scripture very seriously and have a church life or develop a ministry philosophy rooted in the truth of scripture. It is also a church that seeks to continually exalt the person and work of Christ, his gospel, and preach the gospel in a caro da cobrec dindia continuous and recurring manner. A church also see that you will see embraces the value of community, the value of living, what is being learned and what is being taught, and that in some way is subject to the guidelines that scripture gives so that we can be found faithful in the exercise of the church or hedge. In other words, there are also some additional elements that we could talk about later, such as, for example, it is a church that also takes sin seriously because it has a healthy process of restoration and discipline. It is a church that has Christ-centered worship. It is a church that seeks to preach the gospel of Christ on every occasion that is presented in the text and at every moment that there is a teaching. So there are several elements that could give us grounds for that.
1: So Mahidate, we can say that today we can perhaps be very wise in discerning what healthy preaching looks like. Mahidate, hedena hedari, hehe, mahitai siri shatala, siri shapai, siri dai, siri shari kisan.
3: On identifying what a healthy believer, a member of a church, looks like, and what sound doctrine looks like in that member. And that's the question I want to ask you. That is,
0: look, a very basic definition that we could give, sound doctrine is nothing more than the truth of God revealed through Christ through his word, received by faith. That is, we receive it and treasure it in our hearts, and we dedicate ourselves to obeying what we have received deep. It is more than a body of truths and teachings. It is a body of truths and teachings that we see, that the Lord Jesus Christ preserved, not only that, that the Lord Jesus Christ passed on to his disciples, to the apostles, but the apostles also kept this body of teachings for the edification of the church. The building of the church, the equipping of the that body of truth is. But these truths also seek to reveal God through Christ according to the scriptures, to receive those truths by faith and to treasure them in our hearts in order to obey them. We could therefore state that represents our definition, the Gomez family's definition, of sound doctrine, but the point isn't solely here. It's more than just a collection of teachings. All right? Sound doctrine challenges lifestyle. It's a body of teachings that seeks to transform the mind and being of the believer. In other words, it's not just content. It's not just information. It's not just this body of truth, the Chimbachan Alex. They are truths that transform and that seek to transform man from within, his worldview, his way of seeing and filtering the reality of this world and what the Lord has entrusted to him.
1: I love that we can infer, if we were to speak generically about biblical doctrine, the fact that we have to make a separation and say, no, this is not just biblical doctrine. This is Zadok and Medigat doctrine, not in Gatrin.
3: So he is implying to me that there is a doctrine that does not produce the fruit of godliness. There is a doctrine that does not necessarily need to conform to the person of Christ. And obviously we see how Paul, in his letters,
2: placed great emphasis.
3: He placed great emphasis on the fact that there were some who infiltrated the church to teach other things, and their lifestyles were different, and basically the way I live is professing the type of doctrine that I am believing and that I am putting into practice.
1: So
3: I would ask you, what would be those characteristics, those marks of a Christian who is being nourished and who is living sound doctrine and not doctrine? Because now I can ask myself, hey, I believe that I am living sound doctrine, but give me light so that I can know if it is me.
2: Look, the mark of a person who is marked by sound doctrine will continue to persevere in these teachings of Christ and in his truth. That will be something that he will continually seek humbly, diligently, and with a completely surrendered heart. I love it because when the Apostle John writes a Saroa Lashing, he says in several letters, John comes to mind first when he says that yang watu zase, the lagus kuzlakes yang kulewa. Where did they remain? To what? To that body of truths that they had committed themselves to teach. Then in the second letter, the Apostle John then writes, he who song quote ora ora quote and not don't. He who condenses in the doctrine of Christ and emphasizes the doctrine of Christ, he has the Father and he has the Son, which speaks to you of two different components, perseverance and a particular object, these truths that flow from the person, the work of Christ. And we see that clearly in the scriptures. Then Paul tells him in 1 Timothy, Paul tells one of his disciples, take heed to yourself and to the doctrine, and he says, continue in it. So we see that Paul is warning, exhorting in two areas, in particular, maiousia, sawa maiousia, life, and doctrine. So that reveals several things. The important thing about doctrine is that it can be present in the way you live. That is to say, you have to persevere. And that is a first mark in those truths of Christ, about Christ, the work of Christ, and that in some way, they will also reflect and persevere in the way you live it now.
3: But when you say persevere, honestly, I start to think, since we are in this digital world, in all these, digital defenders of the faith, who, because of their zeal, feel that they are persevering in the doctrine and are taking the world by storm and do not necessarily show any of the fruit of the Spirit. They do not reflect the character of God. What does it mean to persevere? Because anyone can say, no, I persevere because that is what I continue to believe. But it reminds me of when Paul told Titus that the past not only has to have these qualities, but he also says that he has to hold fast to the faithful word, which is in accordance with holy doctrine. In other words, he has to literally stand firm. How do I know that a person is persevering? Because I can say, well, I persevere because I continue to believe it. In other words, what is the visible evidence of that perseverance?
2: Well, in the end, Bexy, that perseverance will not translate into ever-increasing knowledge, but rather into a heartfelt response to those truths that are transforming it. Amos, perseverance is a genuine, ongoing, diligent search to learn more about the work, the person of Christ. We have been captivated, for example, lately you and I have spoken about this on several occasions, about how Christ came to reveal the Father. The exact revelation of the Father is in Christ, and not just any Christ, but Christ according to the scriptures. Therefore, you see that it is a work, that perseverance in the truth of Christ, it is basically a Trinitarian work. The Spirit has revealed the Word that shows us Christ according to the scriptures to know the Father. So I would say that it is that diligent search where a person is continually seeking to know more about the Lord through His Word. And let me tell you something, Ina. It is also a person who is searching more in the Scripture. You and I are and will be in favor of theological study because you are studying and I continue studying too. However, you can end up loving theology more than scripture. And I would say that one must see that, and that seems like a
3: contradiction.
4: Contradictory, but it is.
1: Mean you can love the study of the word more than the word itself.
2: Or the theological study.
4: Exactly.
2: Than the word itself. And sometimes you will say, but how does this work?
4: Yeah,
2: because sometimes we open the Bible and prefer to quickly go to what someone else says about what we are studying. But the point of perseverance is going to be seen in a heart that is continually surrendered to that authority of Scripture and that seeks to know. But the visibility of that is going to be seen in how the person responds to those truths that they are embracing and that they are believing.
1: And I love what you say. That is how the person responds because, as St. Augustine said, which we have said here, what is conversion that is koracha da misa? It is the reordering of our affections. And as you said in these sermons in John, that is embodies, it is literally reordering, reorienting our life towards Christ, that is, towards the authority of Scripture. So, something that I love in Paul's letter to Titus when he tells him, Mona, I left you in Crete so that you could put in order what is left. And basically what he says is, how sound doctrine should first be reflected in leadership.
4: Yes,
2: yes.
1: That if a church has healthy leadership, then that church is a healthy church. So I want to ask you, right there when Paul tells Titus, I've left you, in Greece is that things in order, and what I'm equipping you with is a sound doctrine. And then he gives these characteristics of what leaders should be like, what even some segments of the church should be like. Why doesn't he talk to me about theological knowledge? I mean, he talks to me about very specific things that are the things that validate it, and that's where I want you to tell me what perseverance looks like.
2: That perseverance looks like living, kissing, and in harmony with that truth. I mean, there can't be a dichotomy or a contradiction in that I believe in this theology, in these doctrines. I embrace the doctrine. I defend the doctrine. I defend the doctrine. I am, as you say, on social media, a persecutor, more of a persecutor than Saul of Tarsus of doctrine. But that does not translate into a life of piety. Instead, I maintain a heart that is either resentful or arrogant or haughty or critical or slanderous or continually bears false witness. The way you speak, the way you think, the way you make decisions, and the way you act reflects what you truly believe.
1: That's right.
2: You can have people who have a keen knowledge of many truths about God, and that does not translate the sukhira. I would say that one of the greatest marks of a person who has been marked by sound doctrine is a person who has also been evidently transformed so that now their heart is more humble. Look, one of the truths that my professor, my mentor from the PH told me, he would ask, why do you study theology? And we were all there, imagine students, and there everyone is giving their philosophical, theological, sharp response, and he's doing very well, very well, very well.
3: And one wants to look good.
2: And one wants to look good. And he said, look, one studies theology to be more godly. Wow, it completely broke me. And I asked that question to the students. Now, why? Because the way one responds to those truths speaks to how much those truths have marked us, how much those truths have permeated us. So, that doctrine, Paul and the apostles never saw it separately from the way of life. Nay, that's why that sound doctrine produces a spiritually healthy life and consequently a holy life, which would also be one of the marks, a sam albati panan of the makrastis answers for that consecration. You know something that is in our hearts, and you are going to hear it a lot in this podcast in the next episodes. We are quick to identify, you said it at the beginning, a church that preaches sound doctrine, and many times we see it on social media. If that sound doctrine, listen to it, hear and repeat it, but you have heard it many times, is not visible in the lives of the brothers, there is a problem in the church.
1: That's right.
2: Okay, because the healthy church, which we're going to talk about in an episode, is not only identified because the pulpit is healthy.
3: Yes, that's right.
2: And that's true, that's sound doctrine.
0: Because we're going to see it evident in interactions, in relationships, in the way one brother refers to another brother, in the way he loves the brother, in the way he forgives the brother, in the way he supports the brother. It's the way the brother edifies, the way he confronts the brother, the way he confronts.
1: And I would dare say that, because it's easy, Moses, to say that, church. I would dare say, you can't talk about sound doctrine or that you know or believe sound doctrine or that you pursue sound doctrine if your life is not spirit, is not spiritually healthy.
3: And these characteristics that we, for example, see in Titus, that we as believers also, not only the leadership, because what happens is that in leadership, what you say is that you present yourself as an example to the church, but that's sobriety. That prudence that we see here, the fact that let us be hospitable, that we do not love dishonest gain, the fact that we have to be masters of ourselves, masters of our mouth, masters of our mouth.
1: Of the moment of sin, the fact that we must be holy, that we have to be prudent. Moses says, and I love this, is sound in faith, sound in love, in perseverance. It is a balaya. One thing to go around like a fighting cock defending sound doctrine, and another thing to persevere in love, faith,
4: and godliness.
2: And I would say that would be another mark. I do not know how many marks we have, but we carry. But that is another mark. You are going to see that person continually being moved to a life of consecration, a life of holiness.
4: Paul tells Timothy again in chapter 1 of his first letter, verse 10, he teaches that sound doctrine is contrary to immorality. Basically, you are going to see the contrast. After talking about immorality, he talks about that of that sound doctrine that is in harmony with the gospel of Christ. The truth is that we are not saying that it is a perfect life or a life without the struggle of sin, but it is a direction that your heart now takes to reject those things that you are saying, that immorality, that double talk, that hypocrisy, that slander, that murmuring, that gossip, stuff, that strife, that division. But now your affections are being convinced, persuaded by the Holy Spirit to live in a different way. Here we see that sound doctrine has a direct effect on people's hearts. And it is not only in the head, in the intellect. And let me tell you, Bexy, because you know, we know many people who know a lot about sound doctrine, but their fruits are of the flesh, the works of the flesh. And it is sad because there is a very great separation, and that is going to manifest itself in many ways in people's lives. But I would say that that would also be a mark. It is that when sound doctrine has marked a life, his heart now has a new direction and a new relationship with sin, his affections. He is more sensitive to sin because he knows it through the word.
2: What's more?
3: Yes, but he is more sensitive to seeing his own sin first.
4: Sure. What does it do? What does it do when doctrine teaches you the truth of God, how sinful and miserable you are and how dependent you are? It will never fill you with arrogance or mompe legalism, nor will it make you more humble. When you see the holiness of God and you know the holiness of God and you see the cases in scripture of men who saw God in his greatness, they all first felt miserable towards themselves.
2: And I would say that is a very clear mark. And it is an analysis that we should all make, right?
4: Because we all talk about sound doctrine. However, not all of us live in the light of sound doctrine.
2: I know. And, you know, on social media, a group of people, you cannot call them brothers because they do not know if they are brothers. Honestly, they call them the Rabbi Babach, who says that they represent sound. These Rabbi who says that they represent sound doctrine and that they're the church of sound doctrine.
3: But the way they believe they are sound doctrine is with their clothing, with their language. I remember that when they first became famous, they didn't wear Jordans or whatever, but now they're hanging out in Madison Square Garden.
2: But that's what I'm telling you. You're going to meet people who say they know sound doctrine, but they don't live according to the doctrine they say they know.
4: And I would say yes, because I know the time is moving forward, that this mark is one of the most important.
2: And I was able to stand up for the next episode. A believer marked by sound doctrine and is a believer who loves the local church.
4: That's right.
0: He loves the church that God has given him and the means of grace that the Lord has given him. When you look at chapter 2 of Acts, verse 42, it says that they continued steadfastly in the apostles' doctrine. Mm. There it is, right? This body of truth. But they also continued steadfastly in fellowship of the brothers of each other. A communion that we know wasn't prohibited because you are gathering people with different backgrounds, from ethical, religious, Jewish, radicals to revolutionists, against the cis, against the system. And there, they were pra, irkaraha nikarar inikara, which are the means of grace. So isn't a person who's been marked by sound doctrine is going to love the local church.
1: I believe that this is vital because it is what sound doctrine does, and aka it frees us to be able to live in community, because in the end, this is what Christ came to achieve.
3: Completely.
1: Bring us back to the Father to form the, to get together with him, a great family, Emily.
3: So,
1: how wonderful it is to know that when I am marked by sound doctrine, and I understand the gospel, and I never cease to be amazed by the miracle of salvation, and now I see myself inserted into a community of redeemed saints, and I see that it cost Christ his life, his blood, to redeem us.
3: Listen to me, I will protect that.
0: Yes, I will. We'll protect unity. I will protect the spirit. I will be patient with the brother. I will also try to love the brother, to serve the brother. What you will not is that a person who says he loves sound doctrine, who knows sound doctrine, is connected to the body of Christ. That would be a great contradiction. People who are
1: either harming the body of Christ
0: or doing harm to the body of Christ, individualistic people, that is not part of God. Who truly helps us? We can spend hours talking, but the truth is that I would say that those are some of the most evident marks.
1: I believe that I have a solution. If you want to continue these hours and hours talking, quickly go to Amazon and buy the book A Life Upside Down, because the entire book deals with that same subject theme.
3: So if you want, buy it digitally and spend the night talking with us, because the book is written as a conversation.
0: Also, I believe that we could encourage people to continue the conversation in their homes, in their churches, and a group. We are now providing those who support us on Patreon with a group of questions, and they can provide guidance and can continue the discussion.
1: And we can continue communicating on the other side on Patreon. Find us as Betsy and Moises Gomez and be our ally. Anna said I have to give you a little kiss, so when the episode ends, I'll give it to you.
0: Sure. Like, subscribe, and click the bell.
3: Give me my little kiss.
1: Okay, bye.